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1: There you go, Family Life Radio. My name is Sam. What's your snack that is super good for you, makes your skin beautiful, protects you against disease and getting sick? Apparently, it is baby carrots. That people who eat baby carrots 3 times a week have better skin. They have more protection against all kinds of things we don't want. Baby carrots. We left my mom and dad's house we were visiting, and they had one of those snack trays that they had brought out for everyone that has all the baby carrots that nobody eats. And so on our road trip home, my mom goes, "Why don't you take these for snacks?" And they've been sitting out for hours, so they're kind of getting chalky and dry. So we're on the road. I'm eating baby carrots. You ever have those times where you're chewing and chewing and it's just so dry and grainy? You don't know when to swallow. You're afraid if you swallow too soon, you're going to choke. There was nothing in this study about ranch dressing. Let me read this again.
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0: 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I would like to introduce you to a couple of the people who qualified for our Summer Backyard Concert Series. 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Rita, would you have this in your backyard?
1: I don't have a large backyard, and I live in a very small town. We have two red lights, and I've been thinking about having it in our little park.
0: Yes.
1: Where we could reach more people about Christ.
0: Yes.
1: Where we could offer prayer for anybody that wanted it. 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
0: I love this vision. 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

0: So good. Family Life Radio. I'm Sam. This summer, you're going to see something that you haven't seen traditionally. We don't even think about it. Women grilling. Yes, we are coming into our own. 53% of people say women need to be getting more credit for their awesome grilling skills. Is that you? Look for your chance. If someone says, we need someone to man the grill, you just say, hey, I'm womaning the grill. And if you have something you love to make every summer, could be on the grill or could just be your summer thing you like to eat, call me. I'd love to hear it. 888-888-9976.
1: I don't think we were made to be alone, but I also think what the enemy wants to do is to isolate us. They want to like make us be alone in our struggles.
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0: so good. Family Life Radio, I'm Sam. There are times in your life where you're going to have to make a decision that's going to determine what the rest of your whole life looks like. And it's hard because when we make those decisions, we're kind of young and we don't know. Like TJ, he decided early in his college career, I'm going to pursue business. It's just the smart thing to do. So he gets his business degree, he gets his MBA, he builds a giant career in business. And now he's in his 40s and he doesn't really love his job, even though he's been really successful at it. He thought, do I want to spend the rest of my life doing something I don't like? He went back to school. He is going to graduate next year with a degree in architecture. Yes, he's going to be 48 years old, but he says when you're doing something you love, retirement isn't an issue. This is going to be the second career of his life. One of his top motivations for doing it was he has three teenage boys. He wanted them to know and to see right in front of their eyes that it is never too late to follow a passion, and it is never too late to be happy. So how about you? What do you want to be when you grow up? And then what is God showing you all around that, how it's turning out? 888-888-9976.
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0: 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We've said hurtful words, acted selfishly, and I can't be the only one who microwaved fish in the office break room, can I?
1: Ew!
0: God gave Jonah a second chance to carry out his mission. And hey, he even used a fish. So I'm encouraged to know that I'm never too far gone to make a difference. And you aren't either. And if I slip up again, God gives third chances. And fourth.
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3: 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Whatever it is you're struggling with, give me a call. Let's talk live, 888-888-1717. Randy is first in Tennessee. Randy, welcome to the show. What's going on?
4: We're looking for a way to change a path or a legacy. I'm a third generation divorcee, and I spent my marriage trying not to be a divorcee because of the past and what we've come from. So how do you put the brakes on the past?
5: Well, you can't let it continue to creep in. It's there. It's a reality. There's always a cost associated with an action or lack of action in our life. But I think Satan loves to take our past and use it against us, Randy. And there's a point of forgiving others, obviously, forgiving ourselves and realizing, here's the picture I have, that the windshield on your car as you're driving to work in the morning is always many times bigger than the rearview mirror. And the only reason I look in the rearview mirror is to see where I'm coming from, and maybe at times to see what's coming up from behind. But other than that, I take a glance at the past or what's behind me, but I put my gaze on the future, which is ahead of me. And I really think that's a picture.
4: Well, I've come from, I'm a third generation divorcee, and I'm sorry to say that. But I see the impact on it. I see the acceptance among family saying, you know, there's a third generation brought up in a very Christian military. My father's a retired major, brought up in a military home. My mother raised us. And everything that we talked about or worked on in our marriage was not to be divorced. And it's just something that you talk about. When you come from a divorced family, you talk about not being divorced. So that past, that legacy, a third generation, mm-hmm. How do you just put an end to it?
3: Well, listen, Randy, there's a book written by John Maxwell, talks about failing forward. And, you know, we're all going to fail. And divorce is not good. Not good for you guys. Not good for the kids. It's painful. I don't think people wave big banners as divorce is an exciting, positive thing. It's hurtful. It's not what people intend when they get married. There's a lot of things in life. There's failure. We sin. We're fallen. All have sinned, fallen short of the glory of God. And one of the things you said, Randy, was interesting. There was a high, high level of expectation in your family where you grew up in that expectation, this is never going to happen. The reality is it happens. It happens. And one of the things we have to decide, as I said a moment ago, we either look in the rearview mirror or we look out the front and we move forward. You know, the Bible tells us in the book of Ephesians, we are to be renewed in the spirit of our minds. We have to tell ourselves the truth. And it's perfectly all right. In fact, it's acceptable to say, I wish this hadn't happened. I wish I hadn't done this. I wish I had made better decisions. I take responsibility for my part of all this. I'm not perfect. I'm not going to allow other people's view of me or their concept of what I've been through, because they haven't gone through it, to determine my peace and my purpose in my life. And there's a point where we have to get up, and as the scripture says in 1 John 1:9, if I confess my sins, Lord, I blew it in this marriage. Will you forgive me? If I confess my sins, he's faithful and just to forgive me of my sins and cleanse me from all unrighteousness. We're talking about what one thing can you do? How do we apply God's perfect intention for our life to your good intention to get beyond this? Randy, here's the one thing. The one thing is to start telling yourself the truth. God loves me. He forgives me. I've learned some deep, deep lessons. I'm not going to jump into that again. I'm going to be smarter and I'm going to be more intentional and walking with Christ and making decisions. But I am not going to stay stuck here. What is it you're facing in your life? Marriage, finance, relationships. God's perfect intention for your life will work for you to experience less anxiety, more peace, and more freedom if you move from a good intention to living intentionally. If you got an issue, give me a call, 888-888-1717. Let's talk.
6: Your ministry has helped me a lot, just taking one thing at a time, and being intentional about it.
7: I intend to help post-abortive women heal. I've made different choices intentionally. God has just changed my heart, and that's why I feel just so happy and thankful and satisfied and at peace. I appreciate your show every day. I listen to it on my way home from work, and I thank God for you in my life that you can help me to better understand what my intention is for living for God. Thank you. Bye.
3: You know, the one of the verses, of course, the whole Word of God is the light to our path, right? But some of the verses sort of percolate to the surface, and one of them that has become really meaningful in this whole thing of choosing to be intentional is in the book of Proverbs 3, 5, and 6, a verse that many of us have memorized, the verses, you know, trust in the Lord with all your heart. Come on, your heart. We're talking about that part of you, everything that you are, deep in your life, trust in the Lord. Do you trust Him? Lean not on your own understanding, because you will fail if you do. That's really what Scripture's saying. It's easy to lean. We're going to lean on something. If we lean on our own understanding, that's kind of short-sightedness and weak. But in all your ways, acknowledge Him. In other words, God, you're here, and the Holy Spirit is here. I acknowledge your presence. Then He'll direct your path. Two things here that are really critical to intentional living. Number one is, until you surrender, until I surrender, the first step of intentional living is to put up my arms and say, I surrender, which is anti-American. We don't want to surrender anything. If there's an obstacle, I'm going to fix it. Surrender, by the way, doesn't represent weakness. It acknowledges the fact that there is a higher power, and in the case of followers of Christ, I'm stupid not to submit to God's direction in my life if I call myself a Christian. Come on, let me just say it. You're stupid, and I'm stupid if I do it any other way. It's just foolishness. The Bible talks about that. And so the first step is to surrender. The second step then is to say, now, God, what one thing do you want me to do? That's why we're here. We want to help you say, okay, this ain't working now, my marriage or my finances or my parenting. Lord, I surrender to your will. I can't do this any longer. First step is to say, I can't do this in my own power. A second step, though, isn't to sit on a rock. It's to be active. Now what, Lord? What do you want? I'll direct your path. That's what the Bible says. There's a path. We call it one thing. What one thing? Next will make the difference. We want you today, whatever it is you're experiencing, to find that one thing and get at it and allow God to bless it in your life. If you're struggling with something, you want to talk, give me a call, 888-888-1717, 888-888-1717. So first is to surrender, and secondly, remember that it's conditional. Don't expect God to answer your prayer and give you direction if you're not following those steps of trusting Him, acknowledging Him, and not leaning on your own understanding. And that's, I didn't write the book. I didn't make the rules. This is, if you're a follower of Christ, and if I violate these, we violate these things at our own consequence. What is it you're facing? I'd love to help you get be motivated and moving today. 888-888-1717. Elizabeth, looks like you got some form of a clutter going on in your life. What's going on?
8: So I don't know if my stuff really counts as physical clutter as much as mental clutter. My husband and I are at kind of a challenging part of our lives, more me than him. I'm 23. My husband and I have been married for a couple years. We have a great marriage. I'm married to a wonderful man. But a lot of my clutter, it's not necessarily affecting us, but I'm worried that it's going to start affecting us. I work full-time, well, more than full-time. I probably work 50 hours a week. And then I'm also waiting on my law school applications and finishing submitting law school applications and then taking care of a family and taking care of myself and managing friendships. And so it's a lot of physical and emotional clutter. And it's not causing a strain, but it's definitely leading to less intimacy, less personal time, and less energy to expend with each other.
5: Which is a personal strain. It's a marital strain.
8: Right.
5: Enough that you call, you're concerned about it. And your husband's concerned about it?
8: Yeah.
5: Yeah. Does he think you're doing too much?
8: I think it's too much, but I don't know what to cut out. Because being 23, you know, I'm doing everything I can to prepare for my future and to do everything I can with my family to set us up to be grounded. And so knowing what I can cut out is really difficult in terms of managing a lot of those things.
5: Do you guys feel like you're out of balance?
8: Yeah, I mean, in terms of intimacy and passion, I feel like my mind is so cluttered that it's hard to connect in terms of, like, paying attention and giving him my focus and energy and attention.
3: Mm, Elizabeth, I'm tired listening. I'm going to take a nap just hearing you. Come on, you're 23 years old. You got your whole life ahead of you, God willing, and You're not gonna build everything and get everything fixed and everything in place when you're 23. Even somebody in the past said Rome wasn't built in a day, and it takes time to build a life. It's a life. It's a process. It's not a destination. It's a process. And from what I hear, is you're lying to yourself as though I've just got to keep. We got to keep doing more and more, and you don't. You can't do it all, Elizabeth. You're bright, you're intelligent, you're motivated. You don't lack intentionality. You lack balance. And we can overdo this thing of being so intentional that we think everything, I mean, we're exhausted at the end of the day, and that's not what God's intention is. You can't do it all. And so I would give you some, since you're 23, some fatherly advice. If you were my daughter, I'd sit down and I'd say, Elizabeth, listen, I'm so proud of you. You're doing so many great things, but just turn down the temperature a little bit, slow it down. Don't miss these moments, in your marriage, your kids, your relationships. These things are important. Have goals. Absolutely. But, the best goal setting, even though we have targets and deadlines, sometimes those things need to be adjusted. For the bigger picture, maybe it's time for you to spend some time with God and really ask him, Lord, what is it you want me to do? I'll give you one biblical story. It'd be great for you. A highly motivated, highly driven, highly focused individuals, the book of Nehemiah. And this guy was so focused, he ended up rebuilding the walls of Jerusalem, but he didn't do that until he had sat down, it said in Scripture, in Nehemiah chapter 1, he had fasted and prayed and mourned for the problem that he was about to go after, until he put a plan together, until he had done all of this for a period of at least 4 months, it says in Scripture. And I think sometimes we see an issue, we jump in too soon without backing off and asking God for more direction in our life. What are you facing? Does God speak to it? He does. Are you going to listen? We want to see if we can help you think through how to be intentional with something going on in your life today. Thank you, Elizabeth. 888-888-1717.
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10: 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do one thing for that person. It could be someone at work or someone in church. But you know, when we talk about finding freedom spiritually, that occurs as we get outside of ourselves.
3: 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We just wrapped up June, right? And that was our end of our fiscal year. And I was mentioning the countdown, waiting for the final. But you know what? I want to say thank you. It appears from the report I got from Mac and our business manager that we reached the goal that was needed on June 30th just by a hair. And you know what? I told Mac, that's what we thank God for. And any excess continues to do what? Help us reach more people for Christ. And so as we move into this new fiscal year, thank you for your faithfulness. Thanks to those of you who are giving monthly. We can't do this without your help. What is this ministry? We're Intentional Life Media. Maybe you're new. 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We have a goal of affirming faith. It matters. Offering hope, providing hope, sharing the hope in Christ, and encouraging living intentionally in Christ, because we want you to experience freedom. 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Our educational center. Resources. We have online now creating Bible studies. Hey, if you're missing it, to the whole world, going out to thousands of people. Studies where people are learning to live more intentionally in Christ. This is just new and growing and exploding. We're so excited about it. We have a chaplaincy program. Hundreds and hundreds of people calling, talking to not an AI person, but a real person that'll pray with you. People coming to Christ, lives being changed. You're making it possible. We thank you for all of it. God bless you. Today, we just turn to God's word. Here's what I believe. God's word gives us the basis. If we follow what God's word says, if we're a follower of Christ, if we follow what he says, and we apply it in a really practical way to our money, to our kids, to our finances, to our relationship. I'm not talking about theoretical and out in la-la land, but basically today, what do I do? How do I apply this to my marriage that's going down the drain? What do I do when we're in financial mess or communication isn't working or trying to make a decision for our kid, whatever it is? And we're just a really practical, down-to-earth, this is what we see God's intention is, his loving intention. Now let's get at it and be intentional. Do the next thing. That's why we're here. You can join us. What are you facing? 888-888-1717.
11: My intentional choice in my marriage has been to love my husband unconditionally, to really show him that love that Christ shows us. And no matter if I'm frustrated or I'm angry or we've had a fight or we've had a disagreement, that I'm still going to do the little things that matter most to not only him, but to me, making sure that there's, you know, coffee ready in the morning. So I do make my best efforts to make sure that there's dinner ready when he comes home, and being able to do all those little things regardless of the day that I've had or regardless of how I'm feeling about him or towards him, making sure that unconditional love is very evident in the Bible. It says, you know, the greatest of these is love, and to be able to be joint one with my husband, I think that being able to show that unconditional love is something that not only helps me to remember to stay closer to God and to, you know, be Christ-like, but I think it also shows my husband that, you know, no matter what happens, no matter what he does, no matter what we're going through at that moment, that I'm someone he can count on, and that I'm kind of a soft place to land. It secures my marriage, but that enriches my marriage in a very positive way.
3: There you go. Thank you, Abigail. Appreciate that. Hey, we love your stories. 888-888-1717 is the phone number. And let's go to Heath in Arizona. Hi, Heath. Welcome to the show today.
12: Hey, how you doing?
3: Good. What's going on?
12: Nothing. I'm on break right now. I just, dude, it's like sometimes I have faith and sometimes I don't have faith. And like the last 6 months, it seems like I've lost my hope and faith, and I questioned, did Christ really die for me? And it's like, I don't know what's going on. You know, I've got all this turmoil in my heart. And
3: yeah.
12: I haven't lost anything.
3: Do you find that it goes up and down based on how you're feeling?
12: Yeah, I think so, my emotions.
3: Yeah. Have you always wrestled with emotions?
12: I have, yeah, my feelings. It's like, I know my feelings are just my flesh, and I know the truth, but how to abide in the truth and how to...
3: Yeah.
12: I just don't know, dude, you know?
3: So you're like, hey, I'm having a good day. My faith is strong. Life's good. Then does something happen that causes you to feel like you're losing faith, or is it just your emotions for that day?
12: Well, just some months ago, I had a real good job. I lost it. I'm currently working now. I just don't know what God's plan is. And I'm just struggling, dude, to try to believe that Christ died for me. And sometimes, like I said, I have great faith, and then sometimes I have no faith, and I question, did Christ really die for me? But I know he did.
3: Yeah. So what you're doing is you're struggling between that 18 inches from up here at the top of your head and down in your heart,
12: yeah,
3: right?
12: Yeah, the chasm from my brain to my heart.
3: You know, I think we all struggle with that, don't we? We have times. The Bible, obviously, without faith, it's impossible to please God. So we know that faith is important, and we can beat ourselves up with that. Because, Lord, I'm saying I don't really feel that today. So do you act more on your lack of faith, or do you act on the truth of what you know to be the truth?
12: I lack pretty much on my lack of faith. And it's like, I know that faith is a gift from God. And he taught me some scripture recently from the King James to the NIV that it's a faith of Jesus and not my faith in Jesus, because my faith in Jesus is so fluctuating, or my faith of Jesus, his faith, because he is faith.
3: Yeah.
12: So that's my power right there. So it's hard for me to grasp that.
3: Yeah. But what I hear you saying is, I intellectually know that Jesus loves me. I know that he saved me, but I don't feel it.
12: Yeah.
3: Is that what I hear?
12: Yeah.
3: Do you find in your life when you act on your emotions, it gets you into trouble?
12: Yeah, it does. It gets me into trouble in my head, you know. It's like I haven't been sleeping well on that, and I don't know. It's like, is it me? Am I being attacked? Is it my lack of faith? But it's like, to be honest, my faith should have nothing to do with it because of what Christ did on the cross, you know.
3: So you talk to yourself faith. A lot, don't you?
12: Yeah, I do, because my faith can't save me, dude. It's Christ who can save me. My faith in him can't save me.
3: Listen, he loves you and he cares for you, and this is something you've struggled with. How old are you, Heath?
12: I'm 57.
3: Okay, do you have around you, are you plugged into a church? Do you have a men's group? Do you have a good support group that walks with you?
12: Yep, I do. I go to church in Fountain Hills on Sunday, and then Wednesday I live in Mesa. Wednesday I go to service here, and then I go to this thing called Celebrate Recovery. It's Hurts and Hang-Ups and Habits and stuff.
3: Mm-hmm.
12: I go to that on Tuesday night.
3: So you're recovering from something?
12: No, I'm not. I've been sober for like 12 years. It's
3: good.
12: It's an emotional.
3: Yeah.
12: It has nothing to do with drugs or alcohol. It's an emotional thing.
3: Yeah. So what do you do? What helps you when you're feeling this way?
12: You know what? Just time. I know this too shall pass. You know, because I memorized some scripture when I first became a Christian. And the only thing I've been leaning on recently is a living dog is better than a dead lion.
3: Mm-hmm. Do you struggle with depression, Heath?
12: Sometimes I do, yeah.
3: Yeah. Hey, listen, you know, I think about some of the great characters of scripture who lost. We look at the prophet that challenged all of the gods of Baal or Baal, and then he's chased by Jezebel out into the desert and asking for God to take his life because he was exhausted, he was tired, he was depressed. And we see in scripture that there are people who are just human beings who struggled. Even Martin Luther, as I understand it, struggled with depression. And so this is not a fault. It's not a sin. It's just a reality. You know what the key is, Heath? You admit it. You're saying, hey, I see this. I don't like this, but I see this in me. And that insight is powerful. I'd recommend two or three things. Number one, we're talking about intentional living. Continue to intentionally memorize Scripture. Scripture on hope, Scripture on the truth that God loves me. It's not based on my feeling. It's not based on who I am. It's not based on anything I do, but it's based on God's faithful love for me. And memorize that Scripture and repeat it to yourself every time that you start to feel discouraged. Greater is he that is in me than he that is in the world. And as one example, there are many other passages. Number two, continue to stay plugged in to a great support group. And you might even want to have a small group of men who you can get with for breakfast once a week or whatever and really build that kind of a relationship. The third thing, we talk about a verse in Philippians 4:8, whatever is true and right and faithful and noble and of good report, I'm going to think on such things. Lord, I'm going to tell myself the truth. Sometimes you need post-it notes put up on the mirror, in your car, in your bathroom. Sometimes it's on your phone, but you need to be reminded every day of God's intentional love for you. And you're going to have to just continue to tell yourself the truth. Now, on this depression thing, we just got to sometimes understand that we need to get some outside help. There are times we need to talk to a counselor, or sometimes we even may need to get some medication because our brains get out of balance. Chemically, they get out of balance, and sometimes we need some additional help. That is not weakness. That is not sin. That's provided and can be very helpful for us. And so those are three really practical one things I would encourage for you, Heath, in your life as you move forward and living intentionally in him, telling yourself the truth. Hey, Stephen, talk to Heath and see if you can get his address, and we'll send him a copy of my book, The Power of One Thing, which will be a very encouraging book for you. My gift to you, Heath. Tell you what, we're going to stay here in the studio. We just started to scratch the surface. I'm going to reopen the phone lines. Maybe you want to join us. I don't know what's going on in your life. It could be about money, kids. Could be just a praise report. You have a question for me, decision you're trying to make. If you want to talk, we're here for you. And we'll record these things and record them for a program that'll air coming up next Monday. All right? So you can call now at 888-888-1717. I'm Dr. Randy. 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Together, helping people apply God's perfect intention to our good intentions for life. Have a great day. We'll see you tomorrow.
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New music from John Reddick on Family Life Radio. That's Holding On. Good evening. I'm Bill Ronning, and it's a pleasure to be back with you once again. Of course, all of the great music that you've come to love here on Family Life Radio throughout the evening. Here's Casting Crowns. This is Who Am I?

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After all, Family Life Radio is perfect for a little summertime car karaoke.

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1: I wrote this song with a couple of close friends, and it really comes from a journey of battling depression and anxiety through different seasons of my life. 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If you've been fighting battles in your mind too, I hope this song reminds you that there's hope and there's freedom.
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0: Graves into Gardens, that's Elevation Worship. Have you ever wanted to ask the question, why do bad things happen to good people? I think it's easy to go there in our head when we see that happening. Hi, Bill Running on Family Life Radio. Actually, the question is misplaced because there are no good people in this world. The Bible says that all have sinned and fall short of the glory of God. I don't like hearing that. You probably don't like hearing that either, but it's true. And the significant thing is not that evil exists in the world, but that God has overcome evil. This is the message and the miracle of the cross. In Christ, the all-powerful and all-loving God has defeated sin and its consequences and brought healing for hurting sinners like you and me. That's what it means when God turns graves into gardens.
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1: Three brothers.

That's Katie Nicole with Hold On. Bill Ronning playing the music for you tonight. 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

0: That's new from Joseph O'Brien on Family Life Radio. 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
1: Hey, this is Joseph O'Brien with the story behind my song, I See You. Whenever we run from God, our souls can get spiritually sick, and we find ourselves caught in the ways of the world. However, in the midst of these times, God calls us back to His arms and reminds us of His unfailing love. Isaiah 43:2 says, "When you pass through the waters, I will be with you. 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

0: I hope that you have experienced the joy of reconnecting with a friend that maybe you have not communicated with in a long time. Bill Running on Family Life Radio. I did that recently with a friend of mine. His name is Dale. And we used to go to church together when we were in high school, and I just kind of lost touch with him, but reconnected recently. And I said, Dale, just answer me one question. How did life happen so fast? And here's his reply in a text message. He said, one day at a time when we weren't paying attention. And I kind of laughed. It's true. The late Dr. Billy Graham said that one of the big surprises of his life was the brevity of life. And it's so true. And that's why it's so important that we know where we're going when our time is up here on this earth. And in the New Testament letter of 1 John, it was written to give you and me the assurance of salvation. 1 John 5:13 says, these things I have written to you who believe, that you may know that you have eternal life. We don't have to guess at it. God's word is clear that if you confess with your mouth Jesus is Lord and believe in your heart that God raised him from the dead, you will be saved. That assurance can be yours. It can be mine as we take God at his word and believe.
1: Here's a question from one of our listeners, a man who said, I've said things to my wife that really hurt her. What can I do? I'm Dr. Randy Carlson with an Intentional Living Minute. You know, the scripture says in Ecclesiastes 5, don't be rash with your mouth, especially before God. But it's also true before your spouse and before those that you care about. You've heard me say many times that we judge ourselves by our good intentions. But you know what? In marriage, your spouse is going to judge you by their expectations. So can I encourage you today, if you've said things to your spouse that really have hurt, to take ownership for your mouth, ownership for your words, and go to them and just simply and humbly say, I am sorry for saying that. I was having a bad day too. Will you forgive me? Consider your words in the future. When you do that, that's intentional living.
2: For more information and inspiration, go to theintentionallife.com.
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Someone will pray for you.

0: A lot of people find this time of night very difficult. It may be a case of depression or sadness or loneliness. It's hard, but you know, weeping may come in the night, but the morning is coming, which is symbolic of the fact that things are going to get better. God is faithful and He loves you.
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0: 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I'm Bill Running. It's a pleasure to be with you tonight. Jeff, what city are you from and what is your city known for?
1: I am from Hershey, Pennsylvania.
0: Okay, well, I know what that's famous for.
1: You know it. Lots of Hershey Kisses, Hershey chocolate, and the whole town smells like chocolate all year round.
0: Oh, yeah. You know what? I used to live in Modesto, California, which is real close to Oakdale, and they used to have a Hershey plant there, and we used to ride our bikes out in the summertime and do the tours, get the free candy, but I think they've moved that away from Oakdale, but eat some of that candy for me, okay?
1: Always.
0: Family Life Radio. Hi, Ed. How are you?
2: Good, thank you. And I'm calling to tell you about Prescott, Arizona.
0: All right, brag on Prescott a little bit.
2: We're rich in Western history. Wyatt Earp, Virgil, their wives, Doc Holliday, Big Nose Kate. And every weekend in Prescott, you can find people down on the courthouse square with some kind of event going on, a fair, some kind of art show. Always something going on every weekend between May and September.
0: And a beautiful place at that.
2: Absolutely. We moved here a year ago and we don't have a single regret. It's awesome.
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That's Forrest Frank. Okay, I'm Bill Ronning, and I hope you're having a great weekend. Thank you so much for wrapping up your day with Family Life Radio. May this song comfort you with peace. It's Mercy Me, Word of God Speak.

0: That's Phil Wickham and Crowder. It really is Amazing Grace. You are in touch with Family Life Radio, and wherever you are, that's where we want to be. Thank you for taking us along tonight. Here's Ann Wilson.
1: I've

0: That's Natalie Lane on Family Life Radio. The Long Way, what's the song all about?
1: Hey friends, it's Natalie Lane, and this is a story behind my song called The Long Way. I was just struck recently by the fact that so much of our lives are marked by waiting. We're always waiting for something, praying for something, praying for a miracle to come. And I believe we serve a God of miracles who can do a miracle in a moment. And sometimes he does it in a moment, but sometimes he takes us along these back roads to get to the miracle. And we wonder why it's taking so long. I used to think it was cruel of God to take us on those back roads and make it take longer than it could. But the longer I walk with him, I realize that maybe it's the kindness of God that takes us along those back roads sometimes. Because we get to see things out there that we never would have seen. We get to know him in a way we never would have known him. So by the time we get to the destination, the thing we care about the most is actually not the destination, but it's knowing the Lord and the gift of his presence.
0: I so agree with that. You know, when the Bible says to wait on the Lord, there is a reason for that. And sometimes it's to help us to grow stronger in our faith. That's Natalie Lane with The Long Way on Family Life Radio.
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1: 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That's Seth Schlieder. 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

0: That's Forrest Frank, Your Way's Better. Maybe you've asked this question of yourself like I have. How committed am I to doing things God's way? I'm Bill Running. This is Family Life Radio. Proverbs 16:3, commit to the Lord whatever you do and your plans will succeed. That's pretty straightforward, isn't it? As we submit our lives fully to God, He will make us successful. That's a promise. The question is, are we willing to set aside our own agenda to let God have His way in our lives? That's going to require a certain amount of faith to trust God to do what He says He will do. The writer of Hebrews said, without faith, it is impossible to please God, because faith stands as the foundation of everything that we believe, everything that we hope for. I heard somebody say that faith is not just believing that God can, it's knowing that God will. And it's my hope that the Lord will use Family Life Radio to help strengthen your faith today.
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0: Family Life Radio. I'm Jennifer Davis, and have you heard about our Summer Backyard Concert Series? Well, it is back by popular demand, my friend. Imagine you, your family, friends, all in your backyard. You're enjoying a meal together, and then all of a sudden, you tell everybody, hey, grab a seat, and you have an epic concert that you're going to be talking about for years to come because it's one of the very artists that you get to hear on Family Life Radio every day. Well, this time, it's going to be Laura's story that we're giving away. So maybe she can be in your backyard singing maybe this song. 'Cause what if your blessings come through raindrops? What if your healing comes through tears? Can you imagine how cool that's going to be? You are going to have one heck of a time, and it's easy to win. All you have to do is listen. Your next opportunity is with Kengel Fritz and Friends. 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And then if you're instantly qualified, you'll also get a little goodie bag. That way you don't go away empty-handed. And they will announce a winner every Friday morning. So if you want all the details, you can go to myflr.org. And good luck.
1: Here's a question from one of our listeners, a man who said, I've said things to my wife that really hurt her. What can I do? I'm Dr. Randy Carlson with an Intentional Living Minute. You know, the scripture says in Ecclesiastes 5, don't be rash with your mouth, especially before God. But it's also true before your spouse and before those that you care about. You've heard me say many times that we judge ourselves by our good intentions. But you know what? In marriage, your spouse is going to judge you by their expectations. So can I encourage you today, if you've said things to your spouse that really have hurt, to take ownership for your mouth, ownership for your words, and go to them and just simply and humbly say, I am sorry for saying that. I was having a bad day too. Will you forgive me? Consider your words in the future. When you do that, that's intentional living.
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4: 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So watch me burn!
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Family Life Radio, today's verse of the day is from Isaiah 30, 21. If you wander off the road to the right or the left, you will hear his voice behind you saying, "Here is the road, follow it." Here's Mercy Me, I Can Only Imagine.

0: You know, lately I've been doing a little bit of research. Hi, I'm Jennifer Davis on Family Life Radio. I have been talking about being so hot lately with the summer temperatures, and for us, needing those electrolytes to help replenish what we lose after we sweat. Then I was thinking about my dogs. I thought, do dogs need electrolytes? I found out, no, they don't. And so all your dogs need is water. And whenever you give them your, you know, the water, don't make it ice cold like with ice cubes. Just have it be cool or even room temperature. That's best for your dogs. So when I let my dogs in from the an afternoon, and maybe they've been out there a couple hours, I do have a fully covered porch, but of course they come in panting. They're trying to get rid of that excess heat. If you give them ice cold water, it can actually be a bad thing. It restricts their veins and it traps in the heat within their body. So it not only takes longer, but it makes them feel a little bit worse. So just remember that. I thought that was very interesting. Dogs don't need electrolytes. And if you give them water, make it cool or even room temperature. So just a couple tips to help keep our pooches happy and safe.
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0: Kinkel Fritz and Friends with you on Family Life Radio. Talking about the little things this morning that mean a lot. They maybe seem little, but in the end, they aren't. Kay is with us from Los Lunas, New Mexico. Tell us.
1: When my daughter sends me beautiful scripture verses about, you know, do not be anxious about anything, and anybody else in my family or friends send me those little scriptures, and they always seem to be when I need them. And yeah, I think it's a little thing, but it's a great thing.
0: Is that something your family does a lot?
1: Yes.
0: I love that.
2: It's a great idea.
0: That is a wonderful idea to just... And here's the thing. Maybe you do know that somebody's going through something, but I think it means so much even when you don't, and you get this text with a scripture that just is perfect for what you're dealing with.
1: They do that anyway. I lost my mom unexpectedly just recently, and my brother-in-law unexpectedly, and it's great to have those scriptures sent to me before this occurrence, but now it's even greater and stronger.
0: Yeah.
1: Because I know my mama's watching over me.
0: Yep. It means that much more.
1: It does.
0: Well, Kay, so sorry about your mom, and I can see what that would mean a lot.
1: Thank you. Good talking to you.
0: Yeah, call anytime, Kay.
1: Okay.
0: And that goes for you. Call anytime, 888-888-9976.
3: And the only way you create community is create some form of overlapping thing on a consistent basis.
4: Rebecca Lyons on Focus on the Family Minute.
3: Community meets presence, proximity, and permanence. So this idea of going, like, it's not just going to happen, like going to dinner once a quarter.
5: Right.
3: Like, so who in your life are you overlapping? So we had to get a little more deliberate, you know, as full nesters. We're like, what can we do in our community? So he started a men's Bible study every week. 50 guys. It's every Tuesday for 8 years. It's not like a short thing. Like, yeah, it's just a commitment, and people come and go, but it's like, it's always there. And when you open the word together, that opens the heart as well to one another. So then I followed as a submissive wife. I started one for women, and we just met this morning before I came down. And the beautiful thing about opening the word and letting the word kind of wrestle in the context of a group is that vulnerability just happens.
4: Hear more from Rebecca at familyminute.org.
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1: Yeah, Dawn has one, actually, that she wants to share.
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1: Family Life Radio, we are Cankle Fritz and Friends, and we're talking about God delivering you from something. 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Tell us about what happened with you.
2: 2004 to 2020, I began my journey of addiction, started with painkillers and escalated from there. In 2020, a dear friend of mine's 32-year-old daughter succumbed to her addiction.
1: Oh.
2: I believed in my mind for so long that these drugs were going to take me, and that was going to be my life. And I cried out to Jesus and I said, I don't want this. If this is all that I am meant for, then I pray you take me now. But if not, show me you, because I believe you are real. And from that day forward, the journey of recovery and deliverance began. And I've been clean since. I have been walking with the Lord, and my life is just, you know, I thought it used to be an old cliche what people would say, you know, it's better than what you can imagine, but it truly is better than what I could have ever imagined.
1: Wow. That is amazing.
2: Yeah. And before, the whole time between 2004 and 2020, I listened to this radio station because I believed that God would deliver me one day. I didn't know how, and I didn't know how to stop, and I didn't know what to do, but I knew one day he would, and I kept listening and believing and holding on, and it happened.
1: Beautiful.
2: And I just would listen to this radio station, and because I knew, I just knew, and people would make fun of me and like, why do you have to listen to that radio station all the time, every day? And I just, because, why not? And anybody can do it. And I just want to encourage anybody, just keep going and seek the Lord. Instead of picking up the drugs, what I did was picked up the Bible and I picked up the radio. I knew it would happen, and it did. And here I am today.
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0: 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Hey, congratulations to Oretta from Georgia. She won a backyard concert from this lady, and she was pretty happy about it.
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1: Big congratulations to Auretta. 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

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It's not going anywhere. Why you should pray anyway, we'll talk about after Cochran & Company on Family Life Radio. Neon.

0: Family Life Radio. We are Kankel, Fritz, and Friends. Good morning. Hey, if you ever want to talk, our number is 888-888-9976. If you want to text us, just text us at 58326. And somebody sent this meme to us, and I thought, oh, this is really good, because maybe you feel like you're praying, and I'm praying the same thing over and over again.
1: Oh, yes.
0: Not going anywhere. Listen to this. I'd rather repeat my prayer to God 1,000 times than have the devil enjoy my silence.
1: Oh. Wow.
0: Isn't that good?
1: That is so good.
0: Because he hates it when you pray.
1: Yeah.
0: You know, it says to resist the devil and he will flee from you. One of the ways to do that is talking about Jesus, talking about biblical things. He doesn't like that. Mm-hmm. He doesn't want to hang around that. So, yeah. Even though that, you know, you feel like, wow, is he answering my prayer? I say keep it up just to annoy the devil.
2: What's your most valuable asset? Your house? A stock? Or maybe you'll be one of those people who discovers a rare painting under the floorboards of your shed.
3: Is that a Picasso?
2: Well, probably not. But the Bible talks about another kind of precious asset. It says a good reputation is more desirable than great riches. Being held in high esteem is better than silver or gold. So maybe we should make investments in honesty, goodness, and trust. It always pays off. 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Jesus knows what it feels like to hurt, and He's with you in yours. So remember, you're not alone. 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

0: 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Family Life Radio, we are Kenkel, Fritz, and Franz. Good morning. Kenkel, Fritz, and Misty are here.
1: Apparently, only one of us is here. Wake up, Misty. I was thinking about all those times that I've been praying for something, and I ask God for a sign, and I'm like, hey, Lord, I need a sign about this. And he gives me one, and I go, okay, but now I'm going to need this sign. And then, but now I'm going to need this sign. Like, I just keep going. It's like that first one wasn't enough for me to step out in faith. I keep asking him for signs over and over and over to confirm, even though he's like, honey, I gave you one. Like, why can't you just step out and obey the first one that I gave you? But no, I just keep going and asking for more. Very Misty of me, I know.
0: You know, it reminds me of the Bible. It's like there's so much stuff that we learn. What if we just followed what we learned originally? There's so many things that are there. It's like, I need a new verse. Well, what if we just paid attention to the one we read yesterday?
1: Yeah.
0: And followed that?
1: You can always use other verses to confirm.
0: Absolutely.
1: You know, to strengthen your faith. But yeah, so every time he provides that first sign, and then I just keep going, and it's never enough. So we need to let the first one be enough.
0: I don't think you're alone, Misty.
1: Okay, good.
0: Well, even the Bible talks about how the Bible can be a mirror to yourself.
1: Mm-hmm.
0: And you can look at that mirror and then completely forget what you saw. It's not good.
1: No.
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2: 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What a sweet reminder that maybe God created these tiny little light up bugs to show us that he cares about the details of our lives.
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1: That's exciting.
0: I know. 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
1: I ran across a video of Torn Wells on social media this weekend. So he has a song called What a Miracle Feels Like. And he was doing a live performance. That's what the clip was, with an artist named Naomi Rain. She actually does a song with Katie Nicole.
0: That
1: we play here on Family Life Radio. So she's an amazing vocalist. And he was just like, she had no right to go this hard. And, you know, she is just up there doing her thing. And she's kind of, you know, just like singing the words that are coming to her spirit. And she sang something that caught my attention. And the words that she's saying were, if God is on my side, I am in the middle of a miracle. And that stopped me, because I don't think it has ever occurred to me that we really are living ongoing miracles. Whether God is making a way through something that feels like you're not going to be able to get through it, you know, whether he is joining you and filling you with peace in the middle of something difficult. So often we have miracles going on we don't even know about, because he's protecting us from something that we're never going to experience because he performed a miracle.
0: But I love that idea.
1: I do too. Like, the very fact that he is on our side means we are living a miracle right now, right this moment.
0: I like that. That makes life a little more exciting instead of mundane. You just don't know what he's protecting you from.
1: Mm-hmm.
0: You also don't know how he's working on your behalf right now as we speak.
1: But the certainty is that he is.
0: Yeah. Ooh, that's good. I like that. What do you think about that? 888-888-9976.
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0: 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Good morning.
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0: Here's Phil

0: Family Life Radio, Elevation Worship, and Alleluia. Hey, good morning. We are Kenkel, Fritz, and friends. You ever want to talk? Our number is 888-888-9976. Jamie is with us. So tell us, how did you find Family Life Radio?
1: I turned to it just like others for that beautiful Christmas music and rediscovered the fact that there is something greater and bigger of love. And it just really has had an impact. But, you know, your station is incredible, and I just love all of you.
0: Aww.
1: I like the conversation about topics. The scripture, I love it, and how you tie that in with the conversations and questions.
0: Well, thank you for sharing that.
1: You're welcome. I've got other people to listen to now.
0: Oh, well, thank awesome. You for doing that. You're recruiting people.
1: I mean, I love good rock music, but the topics that they're singing about are fluff compared to this station. I have so many favorites. I signed up to be an influencer, so yeah.
0: Well, this has been a drive-by blessing this morning. Well, you have a great day.
1: Thank you, and God bless you guys.
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0: So if that's you, hey, thanks for doing that. Here's Zach Williams.
2: Hey.

0: Family Life Radio. We are Kenkel, Fritz, and friends. Thanks for listening this morning. Producer Adam on vacation. Misty is here.
1: Theo Von, maybe you recognize that name. He is a podcaster. He goes viral all the time just because he's so funny. He says the craziest things. He's a comedian too. But you know, recently he's been talking a lot about faith and his growing relationship with Jesus. It seems like God's really doing something. It kind of, I wouldn't presume to know where he is in his faith walk. Just from what he says, it feels a little bit like it might be kind of new. But he had this really interesting thought on prayer, and he put it differently than I think I've ever heard it put before.
2: Talking with God through prayers and just through moments of silence and peace, meditation. So if I have that going and if the relationship's already warm, then the walkway is already warm, you know, because there's already a lot of footprints on it. It's more of a thoroughfare than if I'm just running in last minute, like, where's God? You know, because I think God's right there. It's just like, how much do we want to connect?
0: Interesting thought.
1: It really is.
0: Talking, it's almost like, maybe, I don't know if you've heard of neural pathways in your brain where the more you do something, the more you automatically do it. It's like you've trained your brain to do that. The more, he's saying, the more you pray, the more you are, I guess, ready to accept the presence of God, as opposed to never praying and then just jumping in, where are you, Lord?
1: Or even like that constant seeking the presence of God, which I do kind of what he says, where it's just like, okay, Lord, now I need something. Let me come to you. And I don't know why I haven't learned to seek him first always. So that's something I need to work on. And I just thought the way that he put that was so good.
0: I think it's cool that he's talking about God.
1: I love that. Be praying for him. This is awesome to watch.
0: Absolutely. Hey, what do you think about this? 888-888-9976.
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0: 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That's my new shower song.
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0: 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We are Kankel, Fritz, and Friends. 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

Baby Life Radio, where Kenkel, Fritz, and friends may be a little fearful or scared of what's coming next. I'm going to encourage you with that after Matt Maher's new song, This Is Gonna Be All Right. See? We told you. It's on Family Life Radio.

0: Family Life Radio. We are Kinkle, Fritz, and Friends. Maybe you've got something right in front of you, and you're like, I don't know, a little scared about what's about to happen. And let's just face it, the future seems a little weird.
1: Yeah.
0: A little scary.
1: Mm-hmm.
0: It's like, we're in a war, but we're not in a war. We've made an agreement for peace. We don't have peace. It's, everything is so... Have you noticed that the economy should be ruined, but it's not? Everything is like...
1: Life is a fever dream right now.
0: It's just crazy.
1: It is.
0: I don't understand it all, really. Mm-hmm. But listen to this. When you don't know what to do next, remember, I'm already in your next. That's what God's saying to you. Listen to this. Deuteronomy says, the Lord goes before you. He will be with you. Whatever you're about to walk through, he's already there.
1: He's
0: already in your next. Isn't that cool?
1: So comforting.
0: I know. Whatever you walk in today, God is already there with you in it. So hope that helps you, because things just seem upside down, but at the same time, right side up. It's crazy.
1: And sideways.
0: I know.
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0: And then pow, there we are. Here's CeCe Winans, worthy of it all on Family Life Radio.

Family Life Radio, we're Kenkel, Fritz, and friends. So what prayer has God answered for you this Sunday morning? Now, it doesn't have to be this morning. Love to talk about it. Small, big, it's next after Austin French.

0: is good.
1: God is good. It's Austin French. Family Life Radio, we are Kinkle, Fritz, and Friends. So what prayer has God answered for you lately? Yesterday, Patty called, and this is part of a whole different conversation, but she said something, and it stuck out to me. Listen to this. Pretty amazing, actually, when you think about it.
2: I have a direct line to Jesus, okay? So I talk with him every day, all day. And you know what? I get what I ask for. Most of the time, little things. But I get it. And I'm like, well, now, all right. Sometimes it's been big things.
1: And since we were talking about something else, I just kind of let it go by. And then I was like, oh, there's something to talk about there. But I was wanting to know details. Like, does she do something special in her prayers? What's going on? She says she gets what she asks for. So I want to know, what have you asked for that you've received? 888-888-9976. We've had a lot of financial miracles in our life, in our marriage, that we've received. But you know what? I've realized something. When she said little things, I don't pray about the little things very much. I probably should, because God says he cares about it all.
3: Oh, yeah. I also think the confidence with which she approaches him makes a big difference.
1: Yes.
3: She's like, he promises me he's going to answer my prayers, and so I'm just praying with that expectation.
1: Well, you're right, because the Bible says to pray in faith and believe that you pray, that you've asked what you and you have what you've asked for, you know?
3: I also have heard it positioned, and I find it really interesting, that God always answers our prayers. It's just sometimes the answer doesn't look exactly like we think it will, but
1: right.
3: It's there. He did not answer it. It's just not what we were expecting.
1: Yeah.
3: I would say usually, if not always, it's better. His way's better.
1: Oh, of course it is. So I want to hear from you. How has God answered your prayer? Maybe it could be a small thing, like Patty said, but maybe it's a big thing. 888-888-9976. Give us a call.
4: Here's a question from one of our listeners, a man who said, I've said things to my wife that really hurt her. What can I do? I'm Dr. Randy Carlson with an Intentional Living Minute. You know, the scripture says in Ecclesiastes 5, don't be rash with your mouth, especially before God. But it's also true before your spouse and before those that you care about. You've heard me say many times that we judge ourselves by our good intentions. But you know what? In marriage, your spouse is going to judge you by their expectations. So can I encourage you today, if you've said things to your spouse that really have hurt, to take ownership for your mouth, ownership for your words, and go to them and just simply and humbly say, I am sorry for saying that. I was having a bad day too. Will you forgive me? Consider your words in the future. When you do that, that's intentional living.
5: For more information and inspiration, go to theintentionallife.com.
6: We all need a second chance. 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And I can't be the only one who microwaved fish in the office break room, can I?
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6: God gave Jonah a second chance to carry out his mission. And hey, he even used a fish. So I'm encouraged to know that I'm never too far gone to make a difference. And you aren't either. And if I slip up again, God gives third chances. And fourth. Well, you get the idea. 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

Speaking of believing for it, earlier we're talking about what prayer has God answered for you? Well, Jason's on the phone. He wants to talk about what God has done for him that's next after Toby Mac. Lord, it feels good on

0: your love.
1: Life Radio, we are Kankel, Fritz, and friends. So what prayer has God answered for you? 888-888-9976. And earlier just came from a phone call we had where this lady was like, God answers my prayers. Little and big. I love that too. I'm like, okay.
2: Yeah.
1: I want that. How about you? Do you want the same thing? And has God answered your prayers? Jason is with us. What do you got?
3: My name's Jason. I'm calling from Mount Vision, New York.
1: Okay.
3: My wife and I have been married 16 years. Before I met my wife, I had seen my parents' marriage fail and previous relationships fail, and I prayed for 7 years before I met my wife. And when I met her, she is the most beautiful thing that I could ever have asked for. She is that and beyond.
1: That's beautiful.
2: I love that.
3: He answers.
1: Yeah. You know, it's amazing. You talked about how, you know, your parents were divorced and, you know, you prayed for your wife. It's interesting. I don't talk about this a lot, but I'm divorced and remarried. And I got divorced real young at 25 years old. And this is what's interesting. When I started dating again, I wrote down on a piece of paper qualities in a woman that I wanted. And I said, God, this is who I want to marry. And I had been dating my wife, Becky, oh gosh, I don't know, probably 6 months. I found that piece of paper and I was shocked. I almost broke. I was like, this is her.
2: Aww.
1: And I had forgotten all the details. I'm like, whoa, God, this is her.
2: I love that.
1: I do too.
3: Checked every box.
1: Yeah, checked it all off. That was pretty neat.
3: I thank you for your time. I love your show, and God bless all of you involved.
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0: I'm just joking.
1: Kankel, Fritz, and friends with you. Hang on. Cece LaBarge is in next. And this is John Reddick's new song, Holding.

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0: believer on Family Life Radio. Would you believe it? A dietitian just said that one of the healthiest, most balanced meals on a restaurant menu this summer might actually be a hamburger. Now, before you picture a giant double bacon cheeseburger with a mountain of fries, hear me out. She was saying that a well-built hamburger checks some nutritional boxes. You got the bun for some carbs for energy. If it's whole grain, even better. Can sneak in some extra fiber and then protein. The beef patty is packed with high quality protein and important nutrients like iron, zinc, and vitamin B12. 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So every hamburger not automatically healthy. 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So, I don't know, maybe wrap up your weekend with a juicy, delicious hamburger and feel good about it.
1: I don't think we were made to be alone, but I also think what the enemy wants to do is to isolate us. They want to like make us be alone in our struggles.
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0: 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You know, we are always here to pray for you, but sometimes you need to talk to somebody. 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This is Brandon Lake, and that's who I praise.
1: I want to dance like David. I want a faith like Paul. I want to sing like

0: Natalie Lane, The Long Way on Family Life Radio. Natalie Lane might be given a concert in your own backyard thanks to this summer's backyard concert giveaway. Last week, we gave away a concert with Franny Cash. Next week, Laura Story. So I want you to tune in tomorrow morning just after 7 a.m. Mountain Standard Time with Kanko, Fritz, and Friends. And then I open up the phones to become a finalist at just after 9 a.m. Mountain Standard Time, and then connect with Sam just after 3 p.m. Mountain Standard Time. So next week, it's Laura Story. And then the week after that, Natalie Lane, followed by Leanna Crawford, Carly Ann Taylor, and Peter Burton. I know, right? So fun. So grab specifics at myflr.org.
1: 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I know a name.
2: 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We are declaring that Jesus is our only hope. He's our Redeemer. He's our risen Lord, the one who sacrificed himself so that we could experience the fullness of life. 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Let's worship together and give Jesus the honor and glory he's worthy of.
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Did you know you can tell yours to play Family Life Radio? Here's Crowder.

0: Okay, friends, quit thwacking watermelons to find the juiciest ones. Do you do that? Do you kind of thunk them a little bit? There's a better way to pick the sweetest watermelon. Check the field spot. That's the spot where the watermelon rested on the ground. So if it's bright white, it may have been picked a little too early. What you're looking for is a creamy, yellow, or buttery colored spot, which suggests it had more time to ripen on the vine. You're welcome.
1: It's Leanna Crawford, and this is the story behind How Can You Not?
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1: A few summers ago, my parents were visiting. As we walked by a field, we spotted one firefly and then another and another until suddenly the field lit up. My dad looked over to us and said, "How can you not see a creator?" What a sweet reminder that maybe God created these tiny little light up bugs to show us that he cares about the details of our lives.
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This was one of the worship songs at church, and I don't know if there's any other song that quite lights up a congregation like this one, at least at our church. Here's Chris Tomlin, Family Life Radio.

0: Pat Barrett. I've got a fire on Family Life Radio. I'm Cece. You know what? It's been like we're halfway through summer. I have not yet done s'mores. What is wrong with me? I love roasting up a marshmallow. I'm old school with s'mores. It's classic. It's honey-made graham crackers. It's got to be Hershey's chocolate, 3 bars, and 1 brown but not yet burnt marshmallow. That's it. I don't put Reese's Pieces or Reese's peanut butter cups on it. I don't mess with the original recipe. All right. I'm putting that on the to-do list for tonight, making s'mores. How about you? What have you got going on?
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This week we talked about the wild and wonderful teenage brain. I'm a mom of two teenagers, and sometimes I think we just complain about them and don't ever look at what makes them amazing. Well, I had a great encounter with one of my teenagers. We'll talk about next.

0: Okay, it can be super easy to continuously complain about teenagers. I'm a mom of two, so I get it. But every now and again, they are just the most delightful creatures ever. I was doing some clothes shopping with my 17-year-old. She's got senior pictures next month. We're picking out outfits, and she is a fashionista. And I just said, Piper, I love shopping with you. I love the way you put together outfits. And she just looked at me deadpan, and she goes, Mom, you gotta wear the clothes, not let the clothes wear you. What a hoot. I don't know what that means, but I'll keep that in mind the next time I'm shopping. I've gotta wear the clothes, not let the clothes wear me.
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1: Here's another one. 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

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Some encouragement from God's Word this weekend. Isaiah 30:21. If you wander off the road to the right or the left, you will hear His voice behind you saying, "Here is the road. Follow it."

0: Forrest Frank, okay, on Family Life Radio. Okay, Forrest Frank is touring this summer. And do you know, I heard the best fact. His concerts are rivaling some of the top tours from like secular artists. I know. People are just going in droves to see Forrest Frank in concert, which means he's having a huge impact. I love that, don't you?
1: What's your most valuable asset? Your house? A stock? Or maybe you'll be one of those people who discovers a rare painting under the floorboards of your shed.
2: Is that a Picasso?
1: Well, probably not. But the Bible talks about another kind of precious asset. It says a good reputation is more desirable than great riches. Being held in high esteem is better than silver or gold. So maybe we should make investments in honesty, goodness, and trust. It always pays off. 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But in God's timing, I've learned that waiting is growing. 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

0: 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I am seeing a new trend in my online spaces, which is all about adding more whimsy into your life. Things are so serious sometimes, aren't they? Ooh, I fall into that all the time. I was at my sister's house and they had a huge glass jar filled with these tiny, teeny tiny paper stars. What in the world is this? And she was like, oh, that's the jar of joy. Well, what do you mean? One of her daughters was kind of struggling with feeling overwhelmed. And so my sister ordered her a pack of thin strips of paper. And then she taught herself how to make the paper into these teeny tiny paper stars. And she made so many of them that they filled up an entire jar. And it has become artwork on their open shelf in their dining room. And I just love that. What ways are you adding whimsy into your life?
1: I don't think we were made to be alone, but I also think what the enemy wants to do is to isolate us. They want to like make us be alone in our struggles.
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0: I'm Cece on Family Life Radio, and my niece Sydney is a birder. And I was talking to her because she just like is the most whimsical, artistic person I know. And I said, Sydney, how can we add some whimsy back into our life? She goes, how about learning the names of 5 birds in your neighborhood? I'm like, what? Yeah. And she said, start noticing them every morning. Okay, that is my mission for you next week. Learn a couple of the names of birds in your neighborhood and then notice them on your morning walk. I love that idea.
1: And the only way you create community is create some form of overlapping thing on a consistent basis.
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1: Community needs presence, proximity, and permanence. So this idea of going like, it's not just going to happen like going to dinner once a quarter.
3: Right.
1: Like, so who in your life are you overlapping? So we had to get a little more deliberate, you know, as full nesters. We're like, what can we do in our community? So he started a men's Bible study every week, 50 guys. It's
3: great.
1: Every Tuesday for 8 years. It's not like a short thing. Like, yeah. It's just a commitment and people come and go, but it's like, it's always there. And when you open the word together, that opens the heart as well to one another. So then I followed as a submissive wife. Like 3 years ago, I did one. I started one for women. And we just met this morning before I came down. And the beautiful thing about opening the word and letting the word kind of wrestle in the context of a group is that vulnerability just happens.
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0: Caleb John, somebody like me on Family Life Radio. If you're anything like me, you're watching the month of July be almost halfway over. What? I know, there's no reason to stress. Plenty of summer left. I'm not rushing you through summer at all. I'm just encouraging you. Was there something on your to-do list you meant to get to? Don't let summer pass you by before you make a plan. I'm looking at investing in a sewing machine. I am like, you know what? I need a more hands-on activity, and I meant to figure it out this summer. So that's my thing. I don't want to let summer pass me by. What if I just make one pillow with that stash of fabric I have? Just one thing. One whimsical, fun, creative adventure. How about you?
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Radio, Isaiah 30. If you wander off the road to the right or to the left, you will hear his voice behind you saying, "Here is the road, follow it." 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Here's Zach Williams. Hey.

0: a savior he is. Crowder on Family Life Radio. I'm Sam. Have you heard about the Summer Backyard Concert Series? Okay, it's where different artists could come and perform a worship concert in your backyard or your church or a park or whatever idea that you have where you can bless people. I had my friend Chad called up and qualified last week. And my question for him, is your yard big enough to host an event like this?
1: I've got 34 acres. I got plenty of room.
0: All right. I'll bring my blanket. Let's do this.
1: We got lots of space.
0: So very fun.
1: Bring a camper. Put a hay wagon out and put the stage on and bring some campers. We're good.
0: We're good. I love it. And just for the record, you don't need to have a huge space to host this. You could do it for 10 people. You could do it in your living room if you want. It doesn't have to be backyard. So start dreaming and start planning, and then call up tomorrow morning with Kankle Fritz and Friends. You can see all the specifics on when to call in and qualify at myflr.org.
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I think it takes a lot of courage to ask for prayer. 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And let's watch God move. Here's We the Kingdom. God.

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I'm Sam. Ben Fuller was addicted to drugs and alcohol for 14 years. You can find out what God used to pull him out of it. He is shining brightly now for Jesus. His story, Life in Session at myflr.org. Here's his song, If I Got Jesus. I've had

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I'm Sam. What have your kids taught you lately? I'd love to hear it. And I've got one to share coming up after this new song from Toby Mac, Lord, It Feels Good. Yeah.

0: your love.
1: Aw, that's for you. It's Family Life Radio. I'm Sam. I was talking about our daughter, Zoe, who has special needs, but in some ways, it just means she's a lot more honest about what she's feeling. We were at her speech therapy the other day, and she just checked out completely. She didn't want to talk about what we were talking about. She put her head down on the desk. She said, "I don't feel good, and I'm out." And I could not make her move. And I was kind of mad inside me, thinking, come on, you got to get up. We're paying for this. And everyone has to show up. Sometimes you don't like it. Suck it up. Let's do this. I was praying about it, and I felt God telling me she is being honest. I mean, if I was honest with myself, I probably would have put my own head down on the desk in that moment. But I never do because I don't think it's an option. So the least I can do, even if I can't quite get myself to be honest about how I'm feeling, is not to try to force someone to be cheerful when they're not. Not try to force it, but try to be holy when I'm standing there next to it. And who knows, maybe I will put my head down on the desk and just go, I'm out.
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I'm Sam. Who is it that you know who they have been battling with an addiction? 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His story, Life in Session, myflr.org. Oh!

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I'm Sam. Sometimes I admit I cancel things when I get overwhelmed. God shared something with me that's changing the way I look at it. That's coming up after Jeremy Camp. Are you

There you go, Family Life Radio. Hi, I'm Sam. When you feel overloaded, how do you react? For me, sometimes I, because I'm an introvert, start canceling dates with people. It's like I'm a miser when it comes to social, and I think I'm gonna keep it all because I don't have that much and I can't afford to do it today. And so I send sort of a lame rain check text. God has been doing so much in me, and he's been using this devotional of just a few minutes every day that I've been reading. It's called No Ordinary Moments, and you just do it on your phone. It was talking about how we're made to see people the way that God sees them. And when you do that, your ordinary life opens up into this series of kingdom encounters.

0: and you absolutely don't want to miss them. And so when I start canceling getting together with people because I don't feel great, that actually may be that I've just canceled what could have been the best part of the day. It may be the thing that turns it around for me and for the other person. Don't cancel the healing. Show up even when it's uncomfortable. And if you want to do this devotional with me, it really is a game changer. No ordinary moments. You can find it at myflr.org.
1: Here's a question from one of our listeners, a man who said, "I've said things to my wife that really hurt her. What can I do?" I'm Dr. Randy Carlson with an Intentional Living Minute. You know, the scripture says in Ecclesiastes 5, don't be rash with your mouth, especially before God. But it's also true before your spouse and before those that you care about. You've heard me say many times that we judge ourselves by our good intentions. But you know what? In marriage, your spouse is going to judge you by their expectations. So can I encourage you today, if you've said things to your spouse that really have hurt, to take ownership for your mouth, ownership for your words, and go to them and just simply and humbly say, "I am sorry for saying that. I was having a bad day too. Will you forgive me?" Consider your words in the future. When you do that, that's intentional living.
2: For more information and inspiration, go to theintentionallife.com.
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4: 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He's our Redeemer. He's our risen Lord, the one who sacrificed himself so that we could experience the fullness of life. So come on. Let's worship together and give Jesus the honor and glory he's worthy of.
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And if you ever hear songs on Family Life Radio and you wonder, what was that? 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Yeah.

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0: 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Thanks for hanging out on the weekend. My name is Sam. This summer, you're going to see something that you haven't seen traditionally. We don't even think about it. Women grilling. Yes, we are coming into our own. 53% of people say women need to be getting more credit for their awesome grilling skills. Is that you? Look for your chance. If someone says, we need someone to man the grill, you just say, hey, I'm womaning the grill.
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0: 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That is Isaiah 30:21. 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

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I'm Sam. I hope the weekend is going great for you and that you're all refreshed. You know, sometimes I love it when a song pops in your head in the middle of the night. You're singing the chorus and it's a good thing. This is one of those. Phil Wickham and Crowder on Family Life Radio. It really is Amazing Grace.

I love it. Lincoln Brewster on Family Funded Family Life Radio. My name is Sam. There are times in your life where you're going to have to make a decision that's going to determine what the rest of your whole life looks like. And it's hard because when we make those decisions, we're kind of young and we don't know. Like TJ, he decided early in his college career, I'm going to pursue business. It's just the smart thing to do. So he gets his business degree, he gets his MBA, he builds a giant career in business, and now he's in his 40s and he doesn't really love his job, even though he's been really successful at it. He thought, do I want to spend the rest of my life doing something I don't like? He went back to school. He is going to graduate next year with a degree in architecture. Yes, he's going to be 48 years old, but he says when you're doing something you love, retirement isn't an issue. This is going to be the second career

0: of his life. One of his top motivations for doing it was he has three teenage boys. He wanted them to know and to see right in front of their eyes that it is never too late to follow a passion, and it is never too late to be happy.
1: I don't think we were made to be alone, but I also think what the enemy wants to do is to isolate us. They want to make us be alone in our struggles.
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My name is Sam. Been getting so many phone calls from my best friend, Spam Risk. I just love that guy. I hope you're getting better phone calls than I am. 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

0: Whenever I'm having a hard moment, I turn to the station. 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

Hi, it's Sam on Family Life Radio. What would you say if you found out that you were going to be hosting a worship concert in your backyard? We'll hear what Shauna says coming up next. Ooh, it's part of our summer backyard concert series. Here's John Reddick on Family Life Radio.

0: love that. It's new from John Reddick. Holding on Family Funded Family Life Radio. My name is Sam. The exciting thing could be happening in your own backyard. Summer Backyard Concert Series. 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She is so authentic, and her story just, it makes me cry every time I hear it. And so, I hope you get to do this. Tomorrow morning, Cankle Fritz and Friends with a chance for you to qualify. And Shauna, you are one who got qualified for this. How do you feel?
1: Yay, I'm so happy.
0: I'm so happy for you. Who would you invite?
1: My whole church and everybody in my whole neighborhood and just about anybody who wants to come.
0: That's right. Party at Shauna's house, guys. We'll cater it. You just show up. It's awesome. 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